0: got him on tape.
1: Oh, wow, when?
0: This morning, I put that Craig tape recorder Daddy gave me into my purse. It's so small, he couldn't have noticed. He was just so beautiful when he spoke.
1: Oh, I know, why don't we put him to music?
0: There is no music good enough for my love.
1: Try this.
0: No, that's not dashing enough for him.
1: Well, is this dashing enough?
0: Oh, no, that's not him either. He's so... well, his eyes. I know. Get the tape recorder. Now. Turn it on.
2: A triangle is congruent when the first side of the first triangle is equal to the first side of the second triangle. And when the second side...
3: Craig built the 2603 port...

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I'm trying to check the microphone for the band. I'm trying, I'd appreciate some peace and quiet. I'm trying, excuse me.

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2: This is Principal Warga. 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
1: What?
2: I'm afraid he died at school this morning.
1: What? Timmy?
2: Yeah, he died of a severe wedgie.
0: He's so bad.
2: Yeah, the autopsy show he also suffered from repeated wet willies.
1: What? Who is this?
3: Who? Looks like little Timmy's mother's a bit pissed.
2: Pissed? I'm the one who should be pissed. You wouldn't let me finish the joke.
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0: and country music. And country music of China. That album, you know, didn't sell well, but there were some fantastic country songs on there, like
1: "Bring Me Back My Bowl of Rice, You Bitch."
2: Which didn't go well.
0: That wasn't a good song, and it was somewhat offensive. And this one.
1: Well, the Yangtze flooded again. There's mud in my clogs. And my whole family was crushed by giant logs. Well, they're damming the river up in the Three Gorges. And I might have sex with a pig.
0: That was a weird song. I don't really understand, you know. I don't think the translation was good there. It was very bad. Fact. Might have sex with a pig. That's not, you know.
3: Do you like it?
0: No, I don't like it. And who would? They never call. And if by accident they do call, a phone has fallen off its hook at the farm, and they've gotten a duck to poke the numbers. All you'll hear is they aren't good talkers. Pigs, they don't care about your personal life. They don't care about you. They just take, take, take. Yeah. And then we kill them. So they, I guess they deserve all they can get. So...

0: Because of us, it's morning in America.
1: Breakfast, honey?
2: Thanks. Hey, is this real pork?
0: Because of us, people in the Great Plains are just plain doing things. Little things, like taking money from machines.
3: Hey, stop, kid. I'm not a machine.
0: Because of us, they're roasting East Coast marshmallows on the West Coast.
2: Wow, these taste like pork.
0: We're the people of U.S. Plus. Guess what we do?
4: Chemistry?
2: Transportation? Pork?
0: Kind of. U.S. Plus. We own the idea of America.

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1: Oh. 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
0: No, you're great. 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
3: we don't get paid unless you get laid.

0: Ooh, I hope this heater works. Wow. Hey, are you guys all set to go now?
1: Oh, yeah.
2: Yeah.
1: You know, right. I hope this piece of junk of yours gets us there.
0: Hey, don't insult my car. It's Christmas. You'll hurt her feelings. I got her an oil change for Christmas. She's happy. She'll get us there.
2: Boy, I sure love going to Grandma's for Christmas.
3: Yeah.
1: Hey, you know, there was something important I was supposed to tell you guys.
0: What?
1: Can you remember what it was?
0: Are we supposed to remember?
2: Yeah, duh.

0: Whoever dies first is breakfast.
1: What are we gonna do now?
2: I don't know.
1: We're stuck out here in the boonies. No. We ain't gonna make her.
2: Yo,
1: we're gonna die.
2: Quit choking me.
0: No, we're not.
2: Hey!
1: What?
2: I think we better get on the roof. We're sinking.
1: No, let me out.
0: Hey, I know what I want for Christmas.
1: What?
0: A ride to Granny's.
2: Oh, shut up and swim for it, eh, dude?
0: No, the snow's too cold. Yeah, I'll stay here on the roof.
2: Yeah. Let's go.
1: No, last one in
2: is a chicken. Geronimo! It's deep down here.
1: Do you remember what I was supposed to tell you guys?
0: No, but I wonder what Granny's doing right now.
3: I know.

0: Why is the door locked?
1: I don't know. Try it again. Wiggle it.
0: What's this hanging here?
1: It looks like a note, doesn't it?
2: What's it say there?
1: Come on, read it.
2: Hey, read it.
3: Gone to Florida. See you in May. Ooh. Love, Granny.
2: That's it. That's it. That's what I was supposed to tell you guys.
3: What?
2: Granny's gone to Florida. See, I knew I'd remember. I knew I would. You know, I'm as sharp as a whip.
1: You stoop, you mean we went out through all of this and you forgot to tell us about Granny?
0: Yeah, and our ride's gone too.
1: Our ride? Oh, man, we gotta catch the fat guy. Come on.
0: I ain't leaving. I'll wait here for Grandma.
1: Okay, stay here and freeze to death, Stoop.
2: Hey, I'll cut him off at the
0: back. I ain't freezing to death, because I know where the keys are hid, too. All they had to do was ask. I'm gonna go have a little Christmas drink. I know where the Dago Red is, too. Merry Christmas.
2: Shut up.
1: You
2: were supposed
1: to remind
2: me anyways, you big stoop.
1: Give me your underwear, fool.

0: The Science of Crime is back for another season.
1: The cigarette was hotboxed. He was nervous about something. His orthopedic surgeon records indicate
2: that he was a deaf woman who plays guitar. Mermaids, multiple wives, threesomes. This is serious.
0: They're not detectives or scientists, but they act like they are. They're crime scene cops that take matters into their own hands. These guys are so smart, they never have to look anything up.
1: He was neurotic, with a love of puppies and experimental cooking.
2: I knew it. It's a partial lesion caused by light to medium tearing of the thoracic cortex. Obviously, you can tell at a glance by the fingerprint on the mustard bottle. Andrews, my acting sucks ass.
0: The Science of Crime. It's forensically boring.

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2: That was a good one. We'll use that.
3: Yeah, yeah. We'll fix that in post, though.
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2: Is that too loud?
0: No, stop it. Radio Onion Ring.

0: octave for that one. Let's try this.
1: Ah, that's the octave of sales right there.
2: There it is.
3: Is it in the sales key?
4: Yeah. Otherwise,
1: top key of that is business.
0: Yeah. Just key of old. We took a whole internet correspondence course on jingle writing, and they told us to put a song in this key.
4: Oh, okay.
5: It's industry secret.

Combo Debt from Manger 6. We know you've been traveling a lot this holiday season, and you've probably been told there's no room at the inn. Well, that's just not the case here at Manger 6. Why, for just 29 drachma, we'll put you up in a warm, comfortable stable with plenty of fresh milk for the newborn. There's even individual stalls for your mules, camels, or whatever you happen to be driving across the desert. And in case unexpected visitors decide to drop in on you, shepherds, wise men, holy ghosts, it's not a problem at Manger 6. There's plenty of frankincense and myrrh to go around. This is Tom Beaudet from Manger 6 reminding you, there's always room at this inn. We'll even leave a star out for you.

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1: I love it. 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So I can stop what I'm doing and read an unimportant email from HR or one of the 80 spam messages I get each day. It really helps me stay focused.
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0: This Monday, catch the season 6 premiere of Farting with the Stars. And this season, we've got our most star-studded cast ever. See Helen Hunt, Jim Caviezel, Leonard Nimoy, the guy from that one medical show, and the girl from that movie with the guy from Scrubs. It's gonna be big, it's gonna be hot, and it's not gonna smell good. It's Farting with the Stars, where the only thing louder will be the roar of the crowd. Monday at 7, be there.
1: Celebrity Farts Impersonated.

If you're

This is inspired by an old Irish ditty, sung by an old Irish dittier. Slightly updated for the modern age. Very slightly. I came home on a Monday night, as drunk can be. And I saw a shiny spacer bike where my old bike should be. So I says to my wife, I says to her, would you kindly tell to me whose spacer bike is that right there where my old bike should be? Ah, you're drunk, you silly old fool. Still you cannot see that's an exercycle that Vic Tanny sold to me. Well, it's many a day I've traveled a million miles or more, but an exercycle with missile racks I've never seen before. I came home on a Tuesday night as drunk can be, and I saw an empty pressure suit, size 87D. So I says to my wife, I says to her, would you kindly tell to me whose pressure suit is that right there, what's big as the average tree? Ah, you're drunk, you silly old fool, still you cannot see. That's a twin-size waterbed bought from the gallery. Well, it's many a day I've traveled a million miles or more, but a waterbed with a codpiece on I've never seen before. I came home on a Wednesday night as drunk can be. And I saw a charged-up laser gun where my old gun should be. So I says to my wife, I says to her, would you kindly tell to me whose laser gun is that right there where my old gun should be? Ah, you're drunk, you silly old fool. Still you cannot see. That's a spark plug timing light that Kmart sold to me. Now it's many a day I've traveled a million miles or more, but a timer that melts the engine block I've never seen before. I came home on a Thursday night as drunk can be. And I saw some Saurian brandy, vintage 2093. And I says to my wife, I says to her, would you kindly tell to me, where'd you get that hooch for which you'd have to mortgage me? You didn't, did you? Ah, you're drunk, you silly old fool. Still you cannot see. That's a sample of perfume that Avon sold to me. Well, it's many a day I've traveled a million miles or more, but perfume that dehairs the cat I've never seen before. I came home on a Friday night, as drunk can be. And I saw some foil BVDs with leg holes numbering 3. And I says to my wife, I says to her, would you kindly tell to me, whose underwear is that right there? It don't belong to me. Ah, you're drunk, you silly old fool. Still you cannot see. That's a liquid crystal screen for my IBM PC. Well, that's many a day I've traveled a million miles or more, but a PC supporting an athlete I've never seen before. Obviously running a laptop. I came home on a Saturday night, as drunk can be. And I saw a head upon the bed where my old head should be. And I says to my wife, I says to her, would you kindly tell to me who's that there head upon the bed where my old head should be? Ah, you're drunk, you silly old fool. Still you cannot see. That's a lovely hologram to keep me company. Well, it's many a day I've traveled a million miles or more, but a holo with panties caught in its teeth I've never seen before. By this time, I was a little suspicious. I came home on a Sunday night, as drunk can be. And I saw a 9-foot humanoid looming over me. And I says to my wife, I says to her, who the fuck is that? Ah, you're drunk, you silly old fool. Now I think you'll see. That's a Klingon Borg half-breed what's fell in love with me. Well, it's many a day I've traveled a million miles or more, but the Doppler effect when I was on foot I've never seen before. So now I sit in a spacer's bar as drunk can be.
and grateful all my skin and bones are still attached to me. Well, it's many a day I've traveled a million miles and more, but if I ever look at a woman again... Wait, who's that babe by the door?

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0: a study sponsored by the gaming industry, doctors say that gambling releases the same amount of endorphins as exercise. Each hand of poker has the same medical benefits as a jog or a game of tennis. As proof that gambling encourages longevity, they point to the statistical fact that most casinos are full of old people.
1: What would you do if you won the lottery instead of being a loser listening to the radio? A truck driver in Las Venturas stepped forward to claim a $437 million lottery prize yesterday. When asked what he planned to do with his newfound fortune, the 43-year-old ex-con confirmed that he would be keeping all the money for himself.
2: I say fuck charity. Nobody ever did me any favors. I'm gonna buy me an island, bone some models, and take it from there. I'm rich, bitches!
1: Sounds like a winner to me. I'm Frigid Callista Brown, Weasel News.
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places as we'd like them to be. But you know what truth is? It's that little baby you're holding, and it's that man you fought with this morning, the same one you're going to make love with tonight.

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0: Roger.
3: 29. Pisces 59.
0: Roger.
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0: The loss and mourning continues after last year's Liberty City air show went hideously awry. We'll loop the same footage over and over next.
1: And Weasel Chopper 4.
0: Ethnics are at it again.
1: If someone's in trouble or on fire, the Weasel News Chopper is there on top of the action.
2: Are you riding the train with a terrorist?
0: What do celebrity vaginas look like? Weasel News is on the
1: We call it News. Your team for the war on terror, the weather, and sports. 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
1: One of the biggest news stories of the year is the announcement by Scottish scientists of the successful cloning of a sheep, and we have two members of that team of scientists here in the studio with us today. Gentlemen?
2: Hello.
1: The question on everyone's mind is whether or not all of this will lead to the cloning of human beings.
3: I think not. The reason being that everything you could expect to gain out of cloning a human can be achieved by cloning sheep.
1: Oh, there must be some human characteristics that sheep don't possess.
4: Curiously, we haven't found any.
1: Really?
4: Sheep are just as good workers, perhaps better.
3: Yeah, after all, it's a weekend to a sheep, eh?
4: Yes. And they eat their vegetarian diets, the envy of the New Age crowd.
1: But they have no capacity for abstract thought. They can't do mathematics.
4: For instance, counting sheep, that's been with us for centuries. Aye.
1: Gentlemen, what about art?
4: We cloned 5 sheep from the tissue of a ewe that was famous for her melodious bleat.
3: We formed them into a very interesting rock band.
1: Called what?
3: U2.
1: Thank you, Simon.

0: Hi, this is Snuffy the King Rodriguez in the rubdown room, and I just wants to tell you why I prefer Carnation Instant Breakfast to those delicious fattening meals my saintly mother used to cook in sunny old Italy.
1: Hey, Snuffy, when are you coming back in the game?
0: Just a second, I'm talking to the people here.
1: Oh, yes, sir.
0: So anyway, first of all, I like it because it's easy to conceal and it's real light on my stomach, even if I forget to take it out of the package when I mix it with milk. And second most, I can sneak a quick one like this for that extra added energy it gives to me.
2: Time, Snuffy.
0: Okay, sir. Excuse me, I gotta go back on the boards now. Watch this. Queen's Knight to King's Bishop 4. Check!
1: No, no, I'm Russian. He's the check. Nice move, Snuffy. You beat me.
3: Make your move to Carnation Instant Breakfast. Sportsmen all over the world agree.

0: Dungeons and Dragons, Satan's game. Your children, like it or not, are attracted in their weaker years to the occult, and a game like D&D fuels their imagination and makes them feel special while drawing them deeper and deeper into the bowels of El Diablo. This afternoon, the Dead Ale Wives Watchtower invites you to sit in on an actual gaming session. Observe the previously unobservable as a hidden camera takes you to the inner sanctum of Dungeons and Dragons.
1: Galstaff, you have entered the door to the north. You are now by yourself, standing in a dark room. The pungent stench of mildew emanates from the wet dungeon walls.
2: Where are the Cheetos?
1: They're right next to you.
3: I cast a spell.
2: Where's the Mountain Dew?
1: In the fridge, duh.
3: I want to cast a spell.
2: Can I have a Mountain Dew?
1: Yes, you can have a Mountain Dew. Just go get it.
3: I can cast any of these, right? On the list?
1: Yes, any of the first level ones.
2: I'm going to get a soda. Anyone want one? Hey, Graham, I'm not in the room, right?
1: What room?
3: I want to cast Magic Missile.
2: The room where he's casting all these spells from.
1: He hasn't cast anything yet.
3: I am, though, if you'd listen. I'm casting Magic Missile.
1: Why are you casting Magic Missile? There's nothing to attack here.
3: I'm attacking the darkness.
1: Fine. You attack the darkness. There's an elf in front of you.
3: Whoa!
4: That's me, right?
1: He's wearing a brown tunic, and he has gray hair and blue eyes.
4: No, I don't. I have gray eyes.
1: Let me see that sheet.
4: Well, it says I have blue, but I decided I wanted gray eyes.
1: Whatever. Okay, you guys can talk to each other now if you want.
3: Hello.
4: Hello.
3: I am Galstaff, Sorcerer of Light.
4: Then how come you had to cast Magic Missile?
1: you guys are being attacked.
2: Do I see that happening?
1: No, you're outside by the tavern.
2: Cool, I get drunk.
1: There are seven ogres surrounding you.
4: How could they surround us? I had Mordenkainen's magical watchdog cast.
1: No, you didn't.
2: I'm getting drunk. Are there any girls there?
4: I totally did. You asked me if I wanted any equipment before this adventure, and I said no. But I need material components for all my spells, so I cast Mordenkainen's faithful watchdog.
1: But you never actually cast it.
2: Roll the dice to see if I'm getting drunk.
1: Yeah, you are.
2: Are there any girls there?
1: Yeah.
4: I did, though. I completely said when you asked me.
1: No, you didn't. You didn't actually say that you were casting the spell. So now there's ogres, okay?
2: Ogres? Man, I got an ogre slaying knife. It's got a +9 against ogres.
1: You're not there. You're getting drunk.
2: Okay, but if there's any girls there, I want to do them.
0: There you have it. A frightening look into America's most frightening pastime. Remember that it's not your children's fault that they're being drawn into a satanic world of nightmare. It's their gym teacher's fault for making them feel outcast when they couldn't do one single pull-up.

0: 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It's Clapper Keys.
1: Okay, we're finally here. 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

0: In this posh Afghani restaurant, we secretly replaced Osama bin Laden's coffee with Folgers crystals. Then we secretly replaced the Folgers crystals with a hand grenade. Let's see what happens.
1: Mr. bin Laden?
2: Yes, sir.
1: How's your coffee?
2: It is very good, but it's a little bit chunky.
0: Ooh. Folgers crystals. Good to the

so hard to beat.

0: follicle close.
1: That's not close enough.
0: It's what a man needs. Some of the world's most advanced technology has gone into this razor.
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0: Hi, I'm Uzi Fitzsimmons. 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
1: I had my wife mummified, and now we get along better than ever, and the sex is great! Finally, I get the third input, reverse cowgirl. Giddy up!
0: Wow.
2: I really want my tits to look good after I'm gone. That's why I chose mummification. I paid a lot of cash for these babies.
0: And when you sign up, you'll have the satisfaction of knowing your body will be prepared in the dignified ancient Egyptian tradition, including using a long hook to smash the brain and pull it out through the nose, drying your organs, and stuffing your corpse with sawdust, leaves, and rags to give you that lifelike glow. Mummification. Preserve yourself the ancient way.

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0: Now then!
1: I am Dr. Milo T. Pinkerton III, founder and leader of the Consortium of Genius, best known as the COG!
2: COG!
1: And you were a bit late on that COG there, Filbert.
3: Well, sorry, Dr. Pinkerton. I was just rolling up the stats on my D&D character sheet. Would you like to see it?
1: No! Idiot! Give me those accursed dice and pay attention! Lab girl! Is the formula almost ready?
4: Almost, Dr. Pinkerton.
1: Excellent. Colleagues, I have called you all here together because I have perfected the most masterful plan for world subjugation yet! If I cannot be king of the living, I shall become emperor of the undead! If the people will not willingly subjugate themselves to me, then they shall die.
5: Oh, brother. This'll end well.
1: We can test this plan on a city-wide scale as soon as Lab Girl brings me the newly developed aerosol zombification formula.
6: Did I hear somebody mention zombification?
7: Oh, hello, lovely lady. Perhaps you would like to take an in-depth tour of my inner sanctum.
5: Never mind, Dr. Z. I know a little parallel dimension near here where you wouldn't have to smell him ever again.
7: Or perhaps not. There's no need for the knife.
5: We get the point.
6: I thought you might.
1: You ruffians had better address my sister with the dignity and respect befitting a scientist of her caliber. Now then, Fromelda, you shameless, scheming, serpentine she-devil! How dare you enter my secret laboratory unannounced!
6: Why, Milo, dear, you know I hold a PhD in zombification science. I've only come to help.
1: Help me into an early grave, no doubt.
6: No, Grandfather sent me over to your dank little laboratory to try to assist you before you fail once again and stain that pretty little lab coat with even more of your precious Pinkerton blood.
1: Fail? Fail? I've never failed in my entire life!
7: He's always failing.
5: Silence.
8: Put that stupid puppet on his
7: we
8: head.
7: We still haven't gotten all the brains off the ceiling.
1: I said silence!
6: Silly boy, don't you remember what Grandpapa always said?

0: Wow, nice place. Where are your parents?
1: Upstairs, sleeping. Put on some music.
0: Where?
1: There, on the stereo.
0: What stereo?
1: That walnut box. It's a new one. It's called the Craig Cassette Stack Loader. Look, just stack up the cassettes and it plays them one after another. 8 hours of music. We won't have to keep getting up.
0: Wow, you mean it plays 8 hours of straight music on these little cassettes? Who did you say makes this thing?
1: Craig. Shh, please come here.
0: Those guys at Craig are terrific. 8 hours of straight playing, auto-reverse, too much. I just gotta get one of these things. How's the output?
1: No, no, don't.
0: Fantastic!
1: Turn it down, my parents.
0: This is really great!
2: Hold on, what's going on down there?
1: Oh.
3: It's easy to get excited about the Craig stack-loading cassette player. Craig made it that way. On purpose.

You found that perfect someone. But you know, finding that perfect someone is more than handing over a $100 bill at your passenger window or going to awkward speed dating nights and hoping you meet some other desperado. It's about a ticking clock. It's that message in the back of your head that says bang everything in sight. That's evolution's way of keeping the species going. But once you've found that special someone, you want to know, how old is she really? She says 31, but maybe you've got doubts. Hi, I'm Ed Michaels with RCD Personal Research. 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

0: We return now to the Shrove Tuesday morning session at the International House of Pancakes. The chairman is speaking now.
1: Team colleague from Vassaria is recognized to make a point of order.
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4: In the spirit of this International House, and with a stomach that grumbles for peace, let me have placed before me that for which hungers all the world and me. First, a double thick stack of Iowa pancakes smothered with pure whipped butter, powdered sugar, and the inalienable freedom to choose the syrup of my choice. Then a glass of yogurt and a never-ending cup of tea. Coffee? Hold the anchovies.
0: The representative from Vassaria has rejected pigs in a blanket. Now back to the chair.
1: We can be on February 18th, Shrove Tuesday, to preside over the International House of Pancakes annual intercollegiate pancake eating contest. Eating at your...
0: Oh, my goodness, what is wrong with pigs in a blanket?
4: Celebrate Shrove Tuesday this Tuesday with the International House of Pancakes. All the buttermilk pancakes you can eat for 59 cents.

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1: Morning. What you got? We got lobster thermidor au crevette with a mayonnaise sauce served in a provencal manner with chandelots and aubergines garnished with a truffle pate brandy with a fried egg on top and an onion ring.
0: Bleh!
1: What do you mean, bleh?
0: I don't like onion rings. 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

0: What do you use your Fleesa card for?
1: I used the Fleesa card to have my mom put down, and I got frequent flyer miles. Thanks, Fleesa.
0: From putting down a relative to funerals to bail, Fleesa is accepted around the world. Fleesa, it's time to start paying.

0: that Elvis, that's okay, but he don't rap no good at all.
1: I've been listening to this young people music, the gangster rap. You know what I'm saying, Horst?
0: Well, yeah, I seen that that Snoop guy, but
1: yeah,
0: I like them little Mac Daddy guys, though. They got them backward lederhosen. They are cool ones.
1: Yeah,
0: Daddy Mac, too, yeah.
1: We should try that sometime. Well, don't knock it till you try. You know what I'm saying?
0: Let's do one of them. Okay.
1: Okay, homie, let's do it.
2: Let's do it.

0: On a Friday afternoon, get a Volkswagen Jetta. We're gonna start to cruise. Now that we're here, we want to have a good time. Buy some Maybach beer and some
1: Black Forest wine.
2: Now we're rocking to the polkas, yeah, the radio's on. And we're cruising about 140 down the Autobahn.

0: Feeling tired? 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Sleepy?
1: When you need an energy drink that'll get you going, try 3-Day Energy Drink. It's guaranteed to keep you wide awake and alert for up to 3 days at a time. Your mouth will hardly be able to keep up with your brain. I just had two of them and I've never felt more alert and alive. I mean, sure, my body's feeling a little tingly and my heart hurts and my teeth are chattering and I can't focus and my eyes are vibrating, but who cares? Because I just finished mowing my lawn and cleaning the bathroom and writing a novel and painting my house and building a garage. Who came up with that word garage anyway? It's such a weird word because it's got two G's, you know, and they're both pronounced differently, and it's like, who decided that? And one time I saw this guy at a bus stop and he had this weird ass.

0: Once you've dragged yourself out of bed in a morning, had that first cup of coffee, and then battled your way through the city centre traffic...
1: Get out the way, you git!
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1: With the millennium upon us in just 3 years, it suddenly seems like the bridge to the 21st century may, like London Bridge, have already fallen down. Here's Porter Wickenburg reporting from Washington.
2: Tom, scientists today here at the Smithsonian Institute declared it official that the world is now completely dependent on computers. All well and good, you say, but it turns out that very few of the machines running today are programmed to make that big change to the year 2000. Accordingly, we had two professors of MIT at a press conference today admit that the mind-boggling problem of reprogramming all these computers is just frankly too much.
3: New York Times, please, just one at a time. Look, it's real simple. The computers will just be starting all over again with the year 1900.
4: Yeah, it'll be the first day of the millennium, but it'll be 1900. I mean, you'll turn on your TV to find out what's happening, and it won't be there because it hasn't been invented yet.
2: And Tom, it's reported that President Bill Clinton has been advised in several top-level fundraising meetings in the Lincoln bedroom that we really have no choice.
1: Thanks, Porter. It's going to be much more logical, I guess, just to let the computers do what they want to do.
0: This is Newsbite.

0: And out of the whole whack-a-mole. 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
1: Eel.
0: Bells will ring, ting-a-ling-a-ling, ting-a-ling-a-ling, and you'll sing I tinnitus. 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

0: It's the future of communications. 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
1: Mama loves you so much, Eric.
0: And as a parent, you wish you could protect your innocent baby from this cruel world forever. Unfortunately, the real world is out there waiting for you.
2: You didn't make the squad, kid. You throw like a girl.
1: It's not you, Eric. It's me.
2: You're fired.
0: But for now, you can still protect him with the No Surprise Jack in the Box.
3: Hey there, excuse me, but I'm gonna pop out of this box soon. I don't mean to alarm you, but I will be popping out in about 5 seconds or so please prepare yourself. Again, I don't want to scare you, but I'm coming out in just a sec. And here I am, as promised, on time. This was fun.
0: The No Surprise Jack in the Box from the No Surprise Jack in the Box Company. Because there are enough surprises in the world.

Friends, are you tired and run down because of impacted hemoglobin? This is a condition we call skinny blood. One reason we call it skinny blood is that most of you are pretty ignorant, and if we went around using the technical term, you'd forget to buy a bottle of Poltergeist, which is a mixture of secret ingredients. Remember, people who walk around with skinny blood get run over a lot. Why not be the first in your neighborhood to get a bottle of Poltergeist and get rid of that skinny blood? I'll even tell you what two of the secret ingredients are: chicken fat and booze. Mr. J.M. of Pottstown has taken three bottles so far, and he feels better already. Don't you, sir? Thank you, sir. Friends, remember that name, Mr. J.M. of Pottstown.

0: bloodstained sidewalk, hollow point 44 casings, a body full of exit wounds. Ladies, gentlemen, I'd say we have ourselves a murder.
1: But why, Shuri?
0: The question is not why, Andrews, but why not?
2: The Science of Crime is back for another season. We've taken the fun out of cop shows and turned it into meticulous, endless scientific analysis. The Science of Crime, it's forensically boring.

0: Hello, sir. A little surprise for the little woman from the little flower shoppy around the little corner. We have a special today on roses, begonias, and nightshades.
1: No, no, I want that big vase of carnations there in the window.
0: Ah, yes. 2 dozen of our most beautiful blooms. Just let me wrap them
1: up. Oh, no, no, don't bother. I'll eat them here.
0: Good gracious, sir. What is it you're doing?
1: Oh, well, I just couldn't face another one of my wife's bran muffin prune juice and hominy grit breakfast. So she says, if you don't like the way I cook, why don't you go out and have a carnation instant breakfast?
0: How do you like them?
1: They're a little dry.
0: Well, no wonder, sir. You're supposed to mix a carnation instant breakfast with milk.
1: What a colorful idea. Are there any other flavors?
0: Of course. Hollyhock, snapdragon, gladiola, cactus.
1: I think I'll stick with carnation.
2: Put the miracle additive in your day. THC. Take home carnation. Instant breakfast.

0: evolution has stopped.
1: From now on, it's up to us to improve life without the millions of years needed to naturally adapt to our ever-changing environment. And thanks to the brilliant minds at Ambulate, life just got a lot better.
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summer of 1990, in the sleepy little town of Red Deer, Alberta, a fugitive's life began. From the killing floor of AC Meats, suddenly one lone 240-pound albino hog bolted for freedom. What follows now is the legend of Francis, the freedom-loving swine of Red Deer, Alberta.

0: far more brightly.
1: So what are you doing back?
2: Well, I sat back and thought about the things we used to do. It really meant a lot to me. You mean a lot to me.
1: I really mean that much to you?
2: Girl, you know it's true.

0: And now, for a commercial break. Okay, kids, let's hear the five F's for today. F for...
1: Farley!
0: F for...
1: Flavors!
0: F for...
1: Fabulous!
0: F for...
1: Fast!
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0: Hi, story lady.
1: Tell us a story.
0: Ever so long ago, on a Shrove Tuesday, there lived a pancake who was square. He wore brown shoes and sold insurance on the side. All the other foods used to make fun of him.
2: Who ever heard of a square pancake?
3: Well, what's a pancake supposed to look like?
0: He asked.
4: Round,
0: they said.
5: Round like the sun,
0: said the artichoke. But it was nighttime and there was no sun.
6: Round like the moon,
0: said the knackwurst. But the moon wasn't up yet.
7: Round like wheel,
0: cried the peanut butter sandwich. But the wheel hadn't been invented, so they all gave up. Until the clever folks at the International House of Pancakes served him up like a little silver dollar. And a square pancake, being a businessman, knew what silver dollars were. And everybody lived happily ever after. Next week, the big pancake race on Shrove Tuesday.
8: Celebrate Shrove Tuesday this Tuesday with the International House of Pancakes. 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

0: Planned Parenthood.
1: Hi, I'd like to make an appointment to get my husband a vasectomy, please.
0: Oh, ma'am, I'm sorry. We don't allow you to make an appointment for your husband. He'll need to call in and do that for himself.
1: I'm married to the singer.

0: The night is dark. 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

0: Hi, Frank. Jack Ford here, owner and super operator of Jackpot Volkswagen, the largest Jackpot Volkswagen this side of Babylon. Well, as you know, we're in the midst of our giant cleanup sale, and while Rex is in the back cleaning up the Giants, and oh, they do get dirty, let's just take a look at this beautiful, brand new 1969 Volkswagen Squareback Station Wagon. Friends, this car is loaded with extras. As you can see, there's some extras in the back right now, and I think they're all loaded.
1: Hi, Jack. I got some film on me.
2: I can ride a horse, man.
1: Hey, man, what happened to my toe?
2: Where the crowd scene.
0: Talk about economy. Talk about convenience. Talk about the prolegomena to any future metaphysics. Come in, we'll talk about anything. So just hop on a friend of your choice and come north. On the Pasadena Freeway to the Avenue 60 turnoff. Go right on Avenue 60 to Figueroa, 5944 Figueroa. There we are, Jack. Poet Volkswagen in Highland Park, where smog is not a problem or a way of life. Thank you, friends. And now back to our movie, Hercules Meets the Electric Phoenicians.

dear friends. Is your improbability gun rendered useless by every Tom, Dick, and Mary with an improbability-proof vest? Then you should buy a Plague of Time Moths from Venero Research. Yes, new discoveries in the field of Chronoptera have led to the development of time moths, which flit back in time and eat your enemy's improbability-proof vest 2 weeks before he or she buys it. By today, and by last Wednesday, your victim will be completely divested.

0: Captain's Blog. There has been many a dark day in my lengthy career, but the last few... I'll have to go back a bit, I'm afraid. It started when we lost midshipman Max Anderson in the year 150,000 B.C. Shortly thereafter, we met ourselves from the future. The future Canadia crew destroyed our companion vessel, the Pickens. Because of that, I was hell-bent on changing the timeline. I was not going to let ourselves turn into those twisted future versions of ourselves. The future Canadia crew never found Max Anderson. So my solution was to find him, sure that by doing so, we'd change the future. It was all I had. After waiting 80 years for us, at the age of 110, Max apparently put himself into stasis. That's where we eventually found him. And it would seem that by finding Anderson, we did change the timeline for the worse. A few hours ago, there was an incident in engineering. The crewman and Maxine Anderson, the female version of our Anderson from an alternate universe, were both killed when the time car malfunctioned. The same incident transformed our Anderson back to his young self. But here's the thing. Anderson checked over the malfunctioning time car, and he is certain that it was sabotage. I will not rest until I find the person or persons responsible. Blog ends.
1: Captain on the bridge.
0: At ease. Lewis Anderson, Skip Gaffney. Where's Favreau?
2: She said she'd be right here.
3: Yeah, I think she's on her way.
0: Favreau, get your butt to the bridge.
4: Someone was outside my quarters waiting for me.
0: What?
4: Someone has been waiting for me around corners. I'm sure of it.
1: Commander, it's possible that you're just upset.
4: Are you saying I am making it up?
1: No.
5: We're all feeling a little paranoid. I'm sure it's normal given the circumstances.
6: Yes, Margot. We're all in a state of shock. The mind can play some very serious tricks on a person.
4: No, I'm telling you, someone was waiting for me around corners.
0: If someone is waiting around corners for my first officer, so help me.
1: But who? We're all here.
3: Well, we're all here now. The captain just got here.
6: That's true.
3: Was it the captain?
4: I don't know.
0: What? Now, hold on.
3: Well, Captain, how do we know it wasn't you?
1: It could have been you, sir.
0: This is absurd.
5: Of course it's absurd.
4: Captain, were you waiting for me around corners?
0: Okay, shut it. All of you. That's an order. Now, as far as I'm concerned, each and every one of us is a suspect, including me. We're going to be very careful about how we proceed. Understood?
5: I really think you're overreacting.
0: Good. Now, I'm going to head up the investigation.
3: But what if you're behind all this?
0: Commander Favreau and I will take turns questioning each other until we're 100% sure that we're both in the clear. Then we will take turns questioning each of you.
5: Can't you...
0: Do any of you have any better ideas? I didn't think so. Now, you're all going to pair up and watch each other closely while the questioning is taking place. Skip, you'll be with Gaffney. Lewis, you'll be with Anderson.
5: Captain, this whole thing is ridiculous. What if the deaths were an accident?
3: It was no accident. I don't know who did what, but the time car was definitely tampered with.
0: And the computer has been deliberately shut off.
1: I've been trying to get her back online all day. Whoever switched her off really knew what they were doing. Her core is a mess.
0: Sabotage!
5: I think everyone is overreacting. Max here hasn't exactly been known for his accuracy. What if it was an accident?
3: You don't even know who I am anymore. I've been gone for 80 years. I could be a hell of a lot more accurate now.
1: Yeah, he's been gone for 80 years.
0: Favreau, let's go to my quarters. Let's get this underway.
4: What if I can't trust you?
3: Then you'll be dead and everyone will know it was the captain. Right, Captain? If Favreau dies, it's probably you that killed her.
0: Yes.
4: Okay. I guess that's some small comfort.
0: Good, I think. The rest of you stay in your pairs and wait until you're summoned. Dismissed!
6: You're not going to find anything in there. We're out of food.
5: No. I hid a box of crackers back when I was in the other body and, you know, pregnant with myself. Man, that still confuses me.
7: Okay. It's far in the back, behind these pots.
6: How can you even think of food at a time like this?
7: I'm hungry, and now is exactly the time I think of food. That's why I hid the crackers, in case of emergency.
6: I want to go lie down. I'm tired.
7: No, we have to stay together.
6: Do you really think that someone on this ship could have killed?
7: No. It's all some crazy accident. And, you know, I think it'll all work out somehow.
6: How so?
7: I've been a brain in a jar. How many times? Huh? We have a time machine. How many times have we faced disaster only to have things work out in the end? It'll be fine. You'll see. Oh, got him!
3: Oh.
7: You still want to go lie down?
3: Oh, those are crackers.
7: Yeah, years of nothing but nuts, berries, and mold, and now crackers. Oh.
3: What are you waiting for? Open them.
7: Oh, I was savoring the moment. But I'm done now.
3: Yes.
7: Oh.
3: Oh, my God.
7: Oh, my God.
3: They're so stale.
7: Oh, but they're so delicious.
3: Mm. Mm. This is the best day ever. Oh,
7: hey, don't drop them.
3: Oh, sorry.
2: Captain, are you all right? You're just staring.
0: How long do we go back?
2: 10 years, at least.
0: I trust you.
2: And I trust you.
0: But we have to be sure.
2: I agree.
0: Where were you before the incident with the time car?
2: With you, on the bridge.
0: Oh, yeah. Yeah, of course.
2: Do you really think it's me?
0: No. You think it could be me?
2: You are capable of great things. And you are capable of terrible things.
0: Terrible things?
2: You killed the alternate versions of us.
0: They were evil.
2: Were they? You thought they were evil. We had their Anderson on board for over a year. She wasn't evil.
0: No.
2: So maybe you killed her to finish the job.
0: I would never...
2: I'm just saying.
0: You could have killed the crewman.
2: Why? Why would I kill that dear, dear girl?
0: I don't know. You're actually pretty clean. I can't really think of a reason to suspect you.
2: Thank you.
0: Unless that's what you want me to think.
2: Captain.
0: Oh, no! I can see it as plain as day. All these years, sweet, kind, unsuspecting Favreau, while secretly you were plotting your attack.
2: Really?
0: No.
2: Capitaine, I am innocent. And I think you are innocent as well.
0: You do?
2: You are not capable of this.
0: What now?
8: Captain, there's been an accident in the cafetorium. Skip's in danger.
3: Get the door open!
1: I'm trying! I am trying! The cafetorium is venting air. It's being depressurized. I can't open the door because of the vacuum. Max, you'll need to repressurize the room.
3: Yep, I'm on it. There's a fault in the system. And with the computer offline...
1: Just find a way!
3: Oh, God, it's all my fault.
0: What the hell happened?
3: I don't know!
0: Skip!
2: Oh, she'll be all right, Captain.
0: Anderson!
3: I've almost got it. It should start reversing in seconds.
1: If it doesn't reverse in time, Skip will pop like a balloon.
0: Gaffney, get her brain jar.
9: Yes, sir.
0: Come on, Anderson.
3: I'm doing everything I can. I think I've got it.
0: God, no. No!
3: It's reversing.
1: I'll be able to open the door in a second.
0: No, no, no!
3: I've got the jar.
0: I think we're gonna need it. God, Skip, no.
10: Oh. Shoot. Be all right, Captain.
0: It wasn't supposed to be like this. It wasn't supposed to be like this. Who was responsible?
3: Captain, this easily could have been an accident.
7: It's true, sir.
0: Favreau, you keep an eye on Gaffney until Skip is stable. Then I want you both to report to me in my quarters, where I'll be alone.
2: Yes, sir.
10: Of course, sir.
3: I can't make heads or tails of this. I don't know who did what, but they really knew what they were doing.
1: I know. Whoever turned off the computer is... It's like they flipped one switch and a million other switches got flipped. And I can't get them all back on.
3: Who knows this technology this well?
1: You do.
3: Well, so do you. Hey, this is weird.
1: What?
3: Well, this. This definitely shouldn't be here, and this should be turned off. Oops.
1: You turned it on. Turn it off.
3: That's what I thought I did.
1: It's created a time bubble. That's what's gonna happen. I don't want to get splintered through time or turn to dust.
3: I'm trying to stop it.
1: That's what I'm scared.
3: Well, whatever happens, it's gonna happen to the both of us.
1: I don't want to die.
3: You think I do?
11: Amanda? Max? You look like you're a kid. So are you. What did you do? It was an accident. Sure it was an accident.
2: Captain?
0: Favreau, Doc Gaffney, how is she?
10: She's back in her jar, safe and sound.
0: Put her jar in her old spot on the mantle.
10: Yes, sir.
0: She's gonna be pissed. The last thing she wanted was to be put back in that jar.
10: You know, we could... Mercy killing...
0: No!
2: At the very least, she might be able to tell us who did this to her.
0: When will she be able to communicate?
10: Soon, I think.
0: All right. Have a seat, Doctor.
10: Oh. Thank you.
0: Are you comfortable?
10: Yeah, I am, yes.
0: Did you do it?
10: What?
0: You heard me. Did you do it?
10: Did I do what?
0: Did you sabotage the time car, resulting in the deaths of the crewman and Maxine Anderson, and at the same time shut the computer off in a way that Engineer Lewis, who is a fantastic engineer, cannot figure out how to turn her back on?
10: You're joking, right?
2: Doctor, the crewman and Maxine Anderson are dead. This isn't a joking matter.
10: Margot, you know me. Why would I do something like this?
2: We have to ask everyone.
10: Well, Anderson's the one you should be asking.
0: Yeah, why is that?
10: Because Anderson lived 80 years without us. Who knows what he got up to in that time? He's not the same person, that's for sure.
0: Oh, you have a point.
10: Of course I do.
0: We'll question him next, but you haven't answered all our questions.
2: What happened in the cafeteria?
10: A cracker rolled out the door.
2: A cracker?
10: Oops.
2: You had a cracker?
10: Well, actually, it was a box of crackers.
0: A box? A box of crackers?
10: Skip had them. Hidden. They were hers.
2: How were they?
10: I'm sorry?
0: Answer her damn question! How were they?
10: Delicious.
2: Oh, mon Dieu.
0: My God! So, you're eating these crackers?
10: Yes. And one of them fell on the floor. And it rolled out the door.
0: Oh, no!
10: Yes,
2: so
10: yes.
2: So you ran out to get it because you couldn't let a single morsel of cracker go to waste.
10: But exactly!
0: And then what?
10: The door closed behind me, and the cafetorium started to depressurize, and that's when I alerted you.
0: I see.
2: Well, thank you, Doctor.
0: We'll see if Skip corroborates your story.
10: Oh, I'm sure she will.
9: This is just great. You did this on purpose.
11: I don't even know what I did.
8: Anderson, Lois, please report to my quarters immediately.
12: We better go.
9: No, we need to sort this out first. I need to know that you're innocent.
11: I'm innocent.
9: How do I know you're not lying?
11: I'm not.
9: That time car is your baby. It's been yours since the start. No one knows it better than you.
11: But I've been away for 80 years. I barely remember this thing.
9: And who knows what you got up to during those 80 years?
11: I told you. I did a bunch of lame crap. I was on prehistoric Earth. What can I do?
9: Well, you and the computer seem to have had a falling out, and now she's offline.
11: I guess that does look suspicious. Amanda, I'm innocent. I swear.
9: You swear?
11: I swear.
9: Cross your heart?
11: Cross my heart.
9: Hope to die?
11: Hope to die.
9: Stick a finger in your eye?
8: Anderson, Lois, gotta move on!
11: What are we gonna do? We can't go like this.
9: I'm not worried about going up like this.
11: You're not?
9: No, I'm worried they've set a big, dangerous trap.
11: A trap?
9: If you didn't do it, and I didn't do it, that means Gaffney, the captain, or Favreau are behind all this. And that means we could be walking right into a big, dangerous trap.
11: What do you want to do?
9: I think we need to do some investigating of our own.
11: Okay, that sounds like fun.
9: You check out Favreau's quarters for clues, and I'll check out Gaffney's.
11: Here, take this walkie-talkie for protection.
9: How's a walkie-talkie going to protect me?
11: Well, if I hear you getting murdered, I'll come help.
9: Come help? Me or the murderer?
11: You.
9: Oh, cool. Smart thinking, Max. Now let's go solve a mystery.
0: What is taking those two so long? They haven't even bothered to respond.
2: You know, I'm starting to think that maybe Skip was right. And this whole thing is just some bizarre series of accidents. Yeah, I'll go find them.
0: Margot, it's not safe out there alone.
2: Oh, please, I'll be fine.
10: Should I come with you?
2: No, stay here, Doctor. Thank you for your concern.
13: What happened?
10: Skip!
13: Oh, no! Oh, no, not again! I can't take me in this jar again!
0: That's okay. Shh. Doc Gaffney, would you give us a moment alone?
10: Oh, of course, yes. I'll be out in the hall, humming to myself.
0: Skip, my dear, I'm so sorry.
13: Captain, I cannot live like this.
0: I know, and we'll sort it out, I promise. I just need to know whether or not Gaffney did this to you.
13: What? I don't think so.
0: What do you remember?
13: We were eating crackers. Mm. Oh, Captain, I'm sorry. I hid the crackers from you.
0: What happened?
13: Okay, one of them rolled out the door and Gaffney ran after it, and then the door shut, and then... and then I woke up here.
0: So Gaffney wasn't lying.
13: Captain, please don't make me live like this.
0: Skip, my love, we're going to find the person responsible for this, and then we're going home. Then I'm going to get you into a body, and we can retire to the country. I promise.
13: Okay. But if anything goes wrong...
0: Oh, my poor dear. Then I'll smash your jar.
13: Oh, thank you.
11: Breaker, breaker. Come in, baby bear. This is Papa Bear. Do you copy?
12: Here. I'm...
11: Hello? Amanda? Hello? What's your 20?
12: Sorry. Difficulty. Small hands. Talkie-talkie. There. I think that makes it easier. I'm in Gaffney's quarters. Can you hear me?
11: Copy that. Do you copy?
12: Yes, Max. I can hear you.
11: Aw, come on. Let's pretend we're truckers.
12: No.
11: Say, negatory, good buddy.
12: No!
11: Boo, you suck.
12: Do you see anything suspicious?
11: I can't make most of it out. Everything in here is written in French. Whoa! That's weird.
12: What?
11: The room, it's... something's happening. It's like the walls are falling away.
12: Are you okay?
11: I think so. Something very odd is going on. Have you found anything suspicious in Gaffney's quarters?
12: It's Gaffney. Everything's suspicious. I don't know what half this stuff is. All sorts of pills and drugs and some medical equipment. Max, the walls are falling away in here too. What does this mean?
11: Is it in our heads?
12: I don't think so.
11: Then it's really happening. Whoa! Everything just snapped back to normal.
12: Same here. What's going on?
11: I need a minute to think. Sit tight, baby bear.
14: Anderson? Louis? Voyons, tabernouche. Where are those two?
10: Margot?
14: Eh, Gaffney? I told you I was okay on my own.
10: Yeah, I know, but the captain wanted some alone time with Skip, and I got a little spook standing in the hall by myself.
14: Well, help me look for Anderson and Louis.
10: They're not here?
14: No, they're not.
10: Hmm.
14: Yes, indeed. Anything suspicious with the car?
10: No. I mean, I can't really tell, but it's warm. Maybe they used it to leap out of here or something.
14: Maybe. Capitaine, Anderson and Louis aren't here, but the car is warm. You know, it's possible something has happened to them.
0: Damn it. All right, meet me on the bridge. I'll find Gaffney.
10: No, I'm here, Captain.
0: Excellent. You two come to the bridge. It seems that Anderson and Louis are our prime suspects.
14: Hmm.
10: Yes. Hmm, indeed.
13: I'm so alone. I'm stuck in this jar. What kind of life is this? I can't see, I can't smell, I can't eat. God. I love to eat. Wait. The future crewman was a brain in a jar, and she said something about being hooked up to a computer simulation. She was able to play Doom. Oh, maybe Anderson could bring something like that up for me. And... Hello? Hello? Hello, who's there? Captain, is that you? Listen, I think this might not be so bad if Anderson could hook me up to the computer and I...
0: Where are those two? Ah, Favre... What the hell? Who are you?
11: Captain, it's me, Anderson.
9: And me, Louis.
0: What's going on?
11: There was another malfunction with the time card, and we turned into kids.
0: Well, that's just dumb.
9: Captain, we think Favreau and the Doctor are up to something.
0: Yeah, what proof do you have?
11: Something really strange is going on.
0: Really? On this ship, you don't say?
9: We both experienced something, well, odd, in their quarters.
0: Odd? In their quarters?
11: It was like reality was bending or something.
9: Yeah, like reality was changing. That's exactly what it felt like.
0: You haven't been eating the wrong sorts of molds, have you?
11: I know it sounds weird.
0: No. It's beyond weird. You're talking nonsense.
10: Good Lord.
9: It's a storm.
0: Not now. We have to get out of here.
11: But we're so close to home. You want to risk another jump? We could end up anywhere.
0: Better anywhere than dead. You two go to engineering and get us out of here. I'll deal with Favreau and Gaffney.
15: The time card needs 24 hours to recharge. It might not work since we just used it.
0: Try anyway.
15: Yes, Mr. Grouch.
0: This may be the end. Damn it! Where are Gaffney and Favreau?
15: Won't work. I can't think straight.
11: You have to try, Max. I'm going to try and get the computer back online.
15: I don't know what it is. But the more stressed out I get, the harder it is to concentrate.
11: I know. It's because we have children's brains.
15: I could never concentrate as a kid.
11: You could never concentrate as an adult. To be honest, I'd rather play around with this than actually try and do anything beneficial.
15: I know how you feel.
11: Clackety, clackety, clack. I'm a stupid secretary for some stupid company. Hey, I never noticed this before.
16: Oh, my head. What a nightmare. Mama needs a drink.
11: Computer, who's a saboteur? Who switched you off?
16: How should I know?
11: Max, how'd I manage to switch her on?
15: You weren't trying to solve the problem. You were playing. Like a kid.
11: What?
15: Maybe if I sit in the car and pretend to drive it.
11: Max, now is not the time to mess around. We need to figure out what just happened.
16: Oh, look at that. You two are children. I hadn't noticed. How cute. Now I need a drink and a bucket.
15: Vroom, vroom, vroom.
11: This is stupid.
15: Just get in.
11: Fine.
15: Okay, I'm here. Where to, miss?
11: Huh?
15: I'm like a space taxi driver. Where to, miss?
11: Take me home, please.
15: Yes, ma'am, I'll take you home. I'll just take these thingies out of these slots.
11: Max, don't mess with the components. You'll just screw everything up.
15: And I'll rearrange these doodads.
11: Max, stop!
15: Oh, relax, I'm just goofing around. Now I'll flip these switches.
11: Max, you created another bubble!
15: Oops.
11: This one could turn us into babies.
15: Sorry.
11: Max, where are we?
15: I don't know. Oblivion?
11: Look, Max, in the blackness. Words. Like on a billboard.
15: Logan? What the hell?
11: Log in.
15: Login? What the hell?
11: It looks like a giant computer.
15: Wait.
11: What?
15: I need a keyboard.
11: How'd you do that?
15: I think I know what this is.
11: What are you doing?
15: Hang on. I just need to get into a specific subroutine.
17: What did you... Hey, Max! We're us!
3: Yeah, and now for my next trick.
17: We're back in engineering.
3: Computer, you were right.
16: Oh, don't tell me you're finally going to agree with me. 150,000 years, and you finally agree with me. Happy days.
3: All that time, you were right.
17: What is going on?
3: The computer tried to tell me all those years ago, but I wouldn't believe her. Now it all makes so much sense.
17: What does? What makes sense?
3: When we saw the walls falling away, reality was shifting because this isn't reality. We're in a computer simulation.
17: What?
3: And there's a glitch in the program.
17: What?
3: But hey, good news. I can get us home.
17: What?
0: Damn it, where the hell is Favreau?
16: Hello, Captain.
0: Computer, you're online!
16: You bet. And man, what a tale do I have to tell.
0: Later, later. Please locate Commander Favreau.
16: She's in the hallway, on the floor. Anyway, you won't believe...
0: On the floor?
15: Get off me! Oh, and put that needle away!
6: I'm sorry, Marco!
0: Oh! Hey, get off of her!
15: Then he stuck me with a needle.
0: I told you to get off of her!
6: You're too late to save her, Captain. Here, I have a present for you.
0: What? Ew. What? Is this Skip's brain?
6: It was for her own good. This is all for your own good.
0: No, no, Skip! Oh, dear God! You. It was you this whole time. I'm gonna tear you limb from limb.
6: Now, you let go of me!
0: You pay for what you've done! One punch to knock you out, eh, Gaffney? Favreau. Margot, it's me. Can you hear me?
18: Captain.
0: I got you. You're going to be okay.
18: Oh, I don't know what happened. You know, we were coming up to see you. Gaffney was right behind me. And then he was gone. I got suspicious. When I found him, he had smashed Skip's jaw. He went mad.
19: Damn that Gaffney.
18: Oh, Captain, I feel weak. I don't think I'm going to make it.
19: Oh, honk, honk, honk. Don't be silly.
18: Captain, you're a great man.
19: I'm not.
18: You are. It has been an honor to serve with you.
19: It's been an honor serving with you, Margo.
18: Oh, Captain.
19: Margo. Margo! No.
6: And another one bites the dust.
19: What did you do? What have you done?
6: You have to be disposed of too, Captain. It's the only way.
19: What happened to you?
6: I had to do it, Captain. I have to kill you all.
19: Why? Why, Gaffney? Why?
6: Because you decided to change our destiny. Because you couldn't leave things alone. And because God told me to.

0: You have been listening to Candidia 2056, Episode 23, written by Matt Watts. In the cast you heard, Matt Watts as Anderson, Stephanie Brochard as Favreau, Holly Lewis as Amanda Lewis, Paul O'Sullivan as the Captain, Shauna McDonald as the Computer, Chuck Shimada as Doc Gaffney, London Angelus as Young Anderson, Ali Ruddy as Young Lewis, and Naomi Sneakus as Skip. The story editor was Joe Mahoney, the casting director was Linda Grierson, and the associate producer was Colleen Woods. The recording engineer was Wayne Richards, with sound effects by Anton Zabo. Candidia 2056 was produced and directed by Greg DeClute. For more information on the show, visit our website at cbc.ca/Candidia2056. And don't forget, it's the last week to enter our Future Graphics Contest, where you can win a copy of Season 1 on CD, autographed by Matt Watts. 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
1: 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You need to be present for this.
2: Shut up! Shut up! Shut up! You fucking fuck!

0: The Hitchhiker's Guide to the Galaxy contains many contradictions on matters of fact and indeed fiction.
1: Anything that happens, happens.
0: But it's very clear upon one point. Nothing travels faster than the speed of light. Nothing, that is, with the possible exception of bad news, which obeys its own special laws. The Hinge-Friel people of Arkantufel Minor once tried to build spaceships that were powered by bad news, but they didn't work particularly well and were so extremely unwelcome whenever they arrived that there wasn't really much point setting off in the first place. The problem was that sublight spaceships, sent at great risk to do battle or business in distant parts, took thousands of years to get anywhere, and by the time they eventually arrived, assuming they ever did, the use of hyperspace travel had usually been invented, so that whatever battles the ships had been sent to fight in the first place had been taken care of, centuries earlier. This didn't, of course, deter their crews from wanting to fight the battles anyway. They'd had a couple of thousand years' sleep, and they'd come a long way to do a tough job, and by Zarquan, they were going to do it. Once time travel was discovered, and battle started pre-erupting hundreds of years before the issues even arose, confusion reached quantum levels. And when the infinite improbability drive arrived, and whole planets started turning unexpectedly into banana fruitcake, the history faculty of the University of Maximegalon finally gave up and surrendered its buildings to the rapidly expanding faculty of divinity and water polo, which had been after them for years. This almost certainly means that no one will ever know for sure where the Grebulons came from, or exactly what it was they wanted. Their sublight ship had been travelling for millennia when a routine 10-yearly check of its systems resulted in a fairly significant error message. It slowly became clear that the ship's memory, all the way up to and including its central mission module, was missing, removed by the meteorite which had not only knocked a large hole in the ship, but also in that part of its equipment which was supposed to detect if the ship is hit by a meteorite. The Grebulon ship no longer had the faintest idea where its destination was or how to reach it. Tiny scraps of instructions were all it could reconstruct from the tatters of its memory.
2: Your year mission is to land at a safe distance. Monitor it and...
0: In other words, complete garbage. The ship immediately revived all of its crew, but while in hibernation, all their memories, identities, and instructions kept in the ship's central mission module for safekeeping had also been lost. Thus, they also had not the faintest idea of who they were or what they were doing.
3: Hello. Excuse me. Who are you? Does anybody know who I am?
4: Sure. Then neither. I don't know who I am.
3: Well, who are you? You don't know.
0: Before its core system shut down for good, the ship looked for somewhere to land and something to monitor. The planet it found to land on was so achingly far from the sun that should warm it that it took all of its Enviroform machinery and life support O-systems to render it in any way O-habitable. There were other nearer planets, but the ship's strategomat was obviously locked into lurk mode. As far as finding something to monitor was concerned, though, the Grebulons hit solid gold. Meanwhile, in another layer of the universe altogether, a scruffy figure in a dressing gown is about to be bitten very hard on the thigh.
5: Excuse me! Can you direct me to the information desk, please?
6: Last call for the Arcturus shuttle at gate 127. Passengers, please follow the slime trail to gate 127 for the Arcturus shuttle. Eden by. Thank you.
0: The planet of Nawat had been named after the first words of the earliest settlers to arrive there, after struggling across light years of the galaxy. The main town was called O'Well. There weren't any other towns to speak of. Settlement there had not been a success.
6: Trank team to gate 208, please. A bog hog is loose in Terminal 5. Eden by. Thank you.
5: Could you tell me where the...
0: In an economy based almost entirely on revenge, the major activities pursued on Nawat were those of catching, skinning, and eating Nawatian bog hogs, which were the only form of animal life on Nawat, all other having long ago died of despair. The bog hogs are tiny, vicious creatures, and the small margin by which they fall short of being completely inedible was the margin by which life on the planet subsisted.
5: Excuse me, could you tell me where the information desk is? Good Lord.
0: The main trade on Nawat was in the skins of the Nawatian bog hog, but it wasn't successful because no one in their right minds would want to buy one. Making clothing out of a bog hog skin was an exercise in futility, since they were unaccountably thin and leaky. So what was the bog hog's secret of keeping warm? If anyone had ever learnt the language of the bog hogs, they would have discovered that there was no trick. The bog hogs were as cold and wet as anyone else on the planet. No one had had the slightest desire to learn the language of the bog hogs for the simple reason that these are creatures whose only form of communication is through biting each other very hard on the thigh.
7: I've got him! I've got him! I've got him now! He's heading for that boring-looking human in the dressing gown! Ow! Ah! My thigh! Ah!
8: That really hurt. What was that?
7: Your bog hog. They do that.
0: Arthur Dent has been in some hellholes in his life, but never before in a spaceport with a sign saying, even travelling despondently is better than arriving here. To welcome visitors, the arrivals hall features a picture of the president of Nawat smiling. It was taken shortly after he shot himself, so although the photo has been retouched, the smile it wears is rather a ghastly one. The side of his head has been drawn back in crayon. The truth is that no one wants to be president of Nawat. There is only one ambition which anyone on the planet ever has, and that is to leave.
8: Good morning.
9: Yes?
8: My name is Arthur Dent. I hitched a ride on a robot freighter bound for these coordinates, expecting to find a planet called Earth. And instead, I found a planet called Nawat, and this thing ran up and bit me in the thigh.
9: A bog hog? Yes, yes, they do that. What coordinates are on the flight plan?
8: ZZ9 plural Z Alpha.
9: Well, those are the coordinates of Nawat. You've arrived. Welcome. Eat and buy.
8: The thing is, you see, the shapes of the continents, everything really, tells me that this is definitely the Earth. But it most definitely is not. And my hitchhiker's guide doesn't work very well here, so I can't find out what's going on. Look.
0: The Hitchhiker's Guide to the Galaxy.
1: Anything that, in happening, causes something else to happen.
8: See?
9: One planet may look like another and occupy the same coordinates in space-time, but what coordinates it occupies in probability is anybody's guess.
8: But it's taken me a year to get here. I'm looking for somebody. Somebody I met on the Earth. Here. Or it was here.
9: Lost on a hyperspace jump, was she?
8: Yes. That's right. Her name was...
9: Fenchurch. Female of your species.
8: Good grief, yes.
9: One minute, she was sitting next to you in a slump jet out of Prelium Tarn. The next minute, the ship did a normal hyperspace hop, and she was gone. Her name wasn't even on the passenger list.
8: Hang on a minute.
9: You've tried every spaceline office between here and Ursa Minor looking for her. Now, finally, you thought you'd try going back to the place you first met her.
8: Surely you haven't.
9: No, sorry. Haven't seen her.
8: So how?
9: I'm a telepath. I can read your mind. And in answer to your current thought, I don't have the time to go and tie a knot in my reproductive organs.
8: Oh, I'm sorry.
9: Evidently no one has explained this to you properly. Where's your ticket?
8: Here.
9: She originated in Galactic Sector ZZ9 plural Z Alpha, yes? Now, check the small print on the back of the ticket.
8: Entities whose lifespans originate in any of the plural zones are advised not to travel in hyperspace and do so at their own risk. Please do not eat this ticket.
9: You need to be careful, too. It can happen to you.
8: I wish it would.
9: I know. You would like a cup of tea.
8: You have tea?
9: No, I was just noting the fact that you would like one, whatever it is.
8: Oh.
9: Look, in the absence of your planet, I suggest you find somewhere to come to terms with your loss. A place to stay.
8: A hotel room?
9: Good grief, not here. Not if you value your sanity, no. But your luck's in, because I'm also a resettlement officer. So, what sort of thing are you looking for?
8: Before we start, are you likely to suggest a place called Stavromula Beta?
9: Something very nasty happens to you on Stavromula Beta.
8: Yes, but how? Right. I don't want to be anthropic, but I'd quite like to live somewhere where the people look vaguely like me. Sort of human.
9: Got any skills? A trade?
8: Oh dear, not really. I came from a world which had cars and computers and ballet and Armagnac, but left to my own devices, I couldn't build a toaster. I can just about make a sandwich and that's it. I finance my travel by donating to tissue banks. Yeah. It's amazing there's this much of me left, frankly.
9: Right. Simple culture, low unemployment, picnic food. Here, try this.
8: Bartledam?
9: It's got oxygen, it's got green hills, it's got sliced bread, and the people look like you.
8: Looks a bit boring.
9: I'm sorry, I was going by appearances. Look, there's a whole galaxy of stuff out there. Think about it.
8: I know. I do. The trouble is that this particular incarnation of the galaxy seems to lack two things. The world I was born on and the woman I love. Actually, what I really need is, well, guidance and advice. I did look them up on the Hitchhiker's Guide to the Galaxy. Under guidance, it said, see under advice. Under advice, it said, see under guidance. It's been doing a lot of that kind of stuff recently.
9: Why don't you try Hawalius? It's populated entirely by oracles and soothsayers, and has really excellent bathroom facilities. It could be just what you're looking for. Brochure?
8: Thanks.
9: I'm sorry this is the wrong planet. Really, I am. Eat and bye.
8: Oh, it's the right planet, all right. Right planet, wrong universe.
0: The Hitchhiker's Guide to the Galaxy has, in what we laughingly call the past, had a great deal to say on the subject of parallel universes. Very little of this is, however, at all comprehensible to anyone below the level of advanced God. And since it is now well established that all known gods came into existence a good 3 millionths of a second after the universe began, rather than, as they usually claimed, the previous week, they already have a great deal of explaining to do as it is, and are therefore not available for comment on matters of deep physics at this time.
1: Anything that, in happening, causes something else to happen, causes something else to happen.
0: The first thing to realize about parallel universes, the guide says, is that they are not parallel. Neither are they, strictly speaking, universes either. Any given universe is not actually a thing as such, but just a way of looking at what is technically known as the WSOGMM, or whole sort of general mishmash. The whole sort of general mishmash doesn't actually exist either, but it is the sum total of all the different ways there would be of looking at it if it did. You can slice the whole sort of general mishmash any way you like, and you will generally come up with something that someone will call home. There is, for example, the Earth that Arthur Dent grew up on, where he once met a girl called Tricia McMillan at a party in Islington, and had her snatched away by Zaphod Beeblebrox, a tall man with very broad shoulders, on each of which was a head, one perfectly visible, the other camouflaged under a birdcage with a tea towel flung over it.
10: Hold the phone! This is a face in a million. Does perfection have another name?
11: Tricia McMillan.
10: Tricia McMillan. Billion. Trillion. Kid, if I followed you home, would you keep me?
11: I'd rather go somewhere else.
10: You want excitement, adventure, really wild things?
11: What do you have in mind?
10: Twice as much as the other guy, because when Zarkwan made you, baby, he made a laser beam.
11: He did?
10: He did. And he set you on stun! Free-ow! I'd grow back my third arm for you.
11: Ooh.
10: Oh, baby, you make me see stars. How about I show you some planets?
11: Hey, I've got a doctorate in astrophysics. Be careful what you promise.
10: It's nothing I can't deliver, angel lips. What say we make like Alosimanian polar bears and break the ice?
11: Will I need to get my bath?
10: Nah, we gotta go before you have to be back in heaven. Eddie, beam us up!
12: If you're in the mood, two-headed dude!
0: That particular Earth was demolished by the Vogons as part of an intergalactic traffic calming initiative. And Arthur and Tricia, or Trillian, were the only human survivors. After several adventures, that particular Trillian became a successful intergalactic reporter for the Sidereal Daily Mentioner. However, on yet another parallel Earth in the whole sort of general mishmash, a blonder, more American-sounding Tricia McMillan utterly failed to get off with Zaphod Beeblebrox at a party in Islington. The precise connection between that event and the fact that Tricia McMillan's particular Earth did not get demolished by the Vogons is currently sitting at number 4,763,984,132 on the research project priority list at what was once the history department of the University of Maxi Megalon. And no one currently at the prayer meeting by the poolside appears to feel any sense of urgency about it. However, like her parallel intergalactic traveling counterpart, Trillian, the Earthbound Tricia McMillan became a reporter. In the process, she learnt two things. One was that as a scientist working in the popular arts, you can make a lot of money covering some very dumb subjects. The other was that you should never go back for your bag.
13: Miss Andrews, you've agreed to do this interview because you have a new astrology book out. You and Your Stars, the follow-up to You and Your Black Holes.
14: But there's no such thing as a free launch, right?
13: No, quite. Now, putting aside your relationship with the White House for the moment, let's talk about your area of so-called expertise. Last week, astronomers announced that there's a 10th planet discovered out beyond the orbit of Pluto, Persephone.
14: Rupert. They've nicknamed it after some astronomer's parrot.
13: Yes. But that must put your astrology calculations out, mustn't it? I mean, maybe you knew what happened when Neptune was in Virgo, but what happens now that Rupert is rising?
14: Well, it doesn't change the essential movement of the planets. Whatever influence it has had on events is already factored in.
13: If you'd known about Rupert 3 years ago, might the president be eating boysenberry flavor ice cream on Thursdays rather than on Fridays?
14: Miss McMillan,
15: I'm aware that you have a degree in physics, astrophysics, and I can assure you my...
16: This is most interesting.
3: Most interesting.
16: It may help solve our problem.
3: Yes.
16: Could be just the answer we Grebulons have been looking for.
3: Yes.
17: But it's not a science.
3: Could it?
16: Well, of course it could.
17: Scientific methodology.
18: Which one are you?
19: I don't know.
18: And you?
19: I don't know either.
18: Who are you?
19: I don't know. Well, you must be superior. You're shouting.
3: Yes, shouting.
16: Yes, and I am taller. Does that count?
19: Taller. Much, much taller. Well, how should I know?
16: We have found much to monitor from the third planet called the Earth.
19: Earth.
16: It has provided some interesting information.
19: Yes, information. Yes. All New York police lieutenants are fat and bald and suck lollipops.
3: Lollipops.

0: Club Alpha, please.
1: One of the extraordinary things about life is the sort of places where it's prepared to put up with living. Anywhere it can get some kind of a grip, whether it's the intoxicating seas of St. Regina's Five, where the fish never seem to care whatever the heck kind of direction they swim in, the firestorms of Frastra, where they say life begins at 40,000 degrees, or just burrowing around in the lower intestine of a rat for the sheer unadulterated hell of it, life will always find a way of hanging on in somewhere. It will even live in New York, though that's hard to know why. Some of the things that live in the lower intestines of rats would disagree, but when it's autumn in New York, the air smells as if someone's been frying goats in it. And if you're keen to breathe, the best plan is to open a window and stick your head in a building.
2: Miss McMillan, welcome to Alpha. Miss Andrews is waiting for you.
0: Thank you. Stavro not here today?
2: He's in London. The new club opens there next week.
0: You mean I can crawl home after a night out without having to endure business class?
2: Better believe it.
0: Miss Andrews, I got your note. You were upset about something in the interview?
3: Excuse me?
0: The note said, meet me at Club Alpha, not happy, Gail Andrews.
3: I was really happy with the interview.
0: What?
3: Of course astrology isn't a science. It's just a set of rules like chess or tennis or... what's the thing the British have?
0: Self-loathing?
3: Parliamentary democracy. The rules just kind of got there. Astrology rules you stars and planets as a way of thinking about a problem, which lets a shape emerge.
0: Miss Andrews, Gail...
3: When you got so emotionally focused on stars and planets this morning, it seemed to me you weren't steamed about astrology, but actual stars and planets. So I asked you here to see if you were okay.
0: Oh.
3: There's something in your past that still upsets you? About astronomy?
0: I made a decision once.
3: Mm.
0: I'm not sure it was the right one.
3: Who is? Every moment of every day, every decision we make opens some doors and closes others.
0: Quite a few years ago, I met a guy at a party.
3: Mm-hmm.
0: He said he was from another planet.
3: Okay.
0: And did I want to go there with him? I think he had two heads.
3: Two heads?
0: It was that kind of party. One was disguised as a parrot in a cage covered up. It was asleep, I think.
3: Right.
0: Hey, I've got a doctorate in astrophysics. Be careful what you promise.
4: It's nothing I can't deliver, angel boobs. Let's go before you want it back in heaven.
0: I'll need my bag.
4: Nah, I'm on a meter! Let's just rearrange the alphabet and put you and I together.
0: I'll get the bag. Really, I won't be a minute.
4: Nothing personal, sweet lips, but a minute was all I had. Ciao. Beam me up, Eddie.
5: Whatever you say, El Presidente!
0: Now, although it was that kind of party, I know he wasn't of this world. And hardly a moment goes by that I don't wonder about some other me. A me that didn't go back for her bag. I feel like she's out there somewhere, and I don't know, I'm walking in her shadow.
3: Are you married, Tricia?
0: I came close a few times, mostly because I wanted to have a kid. But every guy ended up asking why I was constantly looking over his shoulder. At one point, I even thought I might just go to a sperm bank and have somebody's child at random. But I never went and found out for real. That's why I gave up astrophysics and went into television. Nothing is real.
3: Something else is wrong, isn't it?
0: Gail, I didn't just come over from London to record our interview. I had another reason. NBS asked if I'd like to try for Moment Eddie's breakfast show job.
3: They asked you? I heard she was leaving the show to have a baby.
0: Yeah, in spite of the money they were offering for her to have it on the show.
3: Huh.
0: Anyway, the car was late picking me up, and then I realized I'd left my bag in my room.
3: But you didn't go back for it?
0: No. I just turned up, sat down, and they ran the auto cue. I couldn't read it.
3: Why not?
0: My contact lenses were in my bag, in the hotel.
3: Oh, I'm sorry.
0: Don't be. Look, I'm really sorry about this morning.
3: Don't say another word.
0: Thanks. I want to see if I can still get tonight's red eye back to Heathrow. Goodbye, Gail. And thanks.
3: Oh, hey, don't forget your bag.
0: There are times when you do not go back for your bag and other times when you do. I just need to figure out which.
1: Thanks to modern hyperphysics, it's becoming clear that the universe consists of a complex web of dimensional layers which duplicate certain levels of existence and form branches to others. Evidence for this is legion, from the way in which a long unused phrase such as total perspective vortex suddenly crops up three times in as many

0: any crosswords to the fact that Zaphod Beeblebrox, having left Tricia McMillan behind at that legendary party, was, due to the vagaries of improbability, instantly transported to the same party on a different Earth in a parallel universe where he was A, too drunk to notice he'd just eaten the same vol-au-vent twice, and B, struck by a dark-haired girl who looked very familiar and did not need the constant accompaniment of a handbag. That same Zaphod Beeblebrox it was who more recently returned Arthur Dent to the planet Cricket, delivered Ford Prefect to the nearest planet with a pool table, amicably parted with Trillian at the Sidereal Daily Mentioner recruiting office, and is now seeking some kind of truth and reconciliation with his past. A search which has followed a trail of rapacious economic plunder from an H-shaped building on Ursa Minor to an H-shaped building on Sacro Pilia Hentia, where a figure wearing a fast food delivery service uniform and two jet bike helmets carries a large insulated satchel into the reception area.
1: Hey, Frood, this is it, right? Megadodo Publications.
2: Let's not get hung up on names, dude. 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
1: Hey, Frosty Cool Bro. 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
1: Hey, sure thing, my man.
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2: Mr. Van Harl, reception. He's on his way up.
4: Two heads, three arms. It's your boy, all right.
5: Thank you. Have the account's mainframe booted up and alert security.
6: Remind them to bring an extra half pair of handcuffs.
2: Yes, sir.
5: It's open, Zaphod.
1: Do all four of my eyes deceive me? I think not. Not this time, Zani Whoop.
5: 10 out of 10 for observation. Why don't you holster the zap gun, put down your pizza, and I'll pour us a drink.
1: Make that 2. I've waited a long time to find out what's been going on, and I'll need to be very, very drunk to understand it.
5: In your case, Zaphod, that's the only way you could understand it.
1: And this, is a very spicy pizza. It's going to take a lot of washing down. I'd offer you some, but I kind of hate to share.
5: Cheers. Or should I say, in your case, chin chin.
1: Funny.
0: The Hitchhiker's Guide to the Galaxy, when pressed, locates the planet Hawali as far out on the eastern rim of the galaxy. It's highly renowned for its abundance of oracles, seers, and soothsayers. It's also highly renowned for its fast food franchises, because most mystics are utterly incapable of cooking for themselves.
7: Anything that in happening causes itself to happen again, happens again. Though not necessarily in chronological order.
0: If you land on Hawalius and pick up one of its tourist brochures, the drift like snow in the litter-strewn corners of its spaceport, you will find it witters on about the ancient mystical arts of the seers, while wildly overrepresenting the level of accommodation available. In fact, the generally uncared-for condition of its biggest town suggests that some sort of calamity has befallen it.
8: Excuse me, why are you boarding up your shop?
9: We're going out of business. No call for us profits anymore.
8: Why is that?
9: Hold the end of this plank and I'll show you.
8: Righto.
10: Where are you?
9: Oh. Here.
8: A sub-ether video.
9: Well, it's not a toaster. Watch this.
11: In a speech he will give tomorrow, the Vice President of Puebla Vegas will announce that he is a woman.
9: And this.
11: Next month's royal wedding between Prince Gid of the Sufling Dynasty and Princess Huli of Raul Alpha will be the most spectacular ceremony yet witnessed in the Pajangi Territory. Our reporter, Trillian Astra, sends us this report.
8: It's true.
12: Well, Crod, the scene here in the middle of next month is absolutely incredible.
9: You see what we have to contend with?
8: I was watching that.
9: You and everyone else. That's why this place is like a ghost town. Every vid reporter is a prophet now. Quick bit of time travel, quick hop across dimensions, there it is. The future, the past, several versions of someone you know.
8: Yes, that's what I mean. That was someone I know.
9: Princess Huli? If I had to stand around saying hello to everyone who's known Princess Huli, I'd need a new set of lungs.
8: No, the reporter. Her name's Trillian. I'd